Drop the roof and let the smoke clear. I got diamonds doing tootsie slides in both ears. Dice rolling on the Las Vegas tonight. Slip that on and we might miss the fight. Granada keep the guala in my shorty bag. You know she one of mine when she tattooed that.

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0: picked up the saxophone when I was 11 years old, and after that, I never looked back. I've had the opportunity to make music with some of the greats, and even perform for the legendary B.B. King. Right now, I'm composing the soundtrack for the music of my life. And of all the stages that I've ever performed on, this one, on the Hill, hits closest to home. I'm prepared to perform in any area of my professional career because, fam, you taught me.
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0: Hello, Ravenite. Hope you get this message. Hope to see you soon. It's really cold down here in London, so we've been talking for about 3 years now. I really want to see you soon. I hope your tour comes soon.
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0: 12, treat her like you 12. How you looking up to me and talking down? 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God level, I am the I am. Now film it with the drone cam and the pink like Killer Cam.
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0: In today's harried and hectic world, taking time out for stress-reducing activities isn't a luxury. It's a 21st century necessity. In fact, according to a recent survey, 56% of men and 71% of women admit to being strapped for time, spending less than an hour a day doing activities that are relaxing to them. Once considered a simple leisure pursuit, playing casual arcade-style games, including puzzle, word, card, trivia, and casino games, is now recognized as one of the quickest and most effective ways to reduce stress and anxiety. Nearly two-thirds of survey respondents say they feel less stressed after playing a game than before they started. More than 13 million people each month play arcade-style games on MSN Games, including numeric logic game Sudoku, virtual aquarium favorite Fish Tycoon, Gem Swapper Bejeweled 2, family favorite card game Uno, and more. For more information on the latest in arcade-style gaming or to find immediate stress-reducing diversions, take back your time at www.msngames.com.
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3: At a wedding reception, Bill shows the telltale signs of being wasted. In the moment, Bill decides to knight himself, Sir Parties a Lot. He begins his champagne toast with, "So the groom and I meet five cheerleaders in Cancun." Then he asks the bride if she should really be wearing white. He tells family friends he's a love doctor. On the dance floor, he rips off his tuxedo shirt. He swings it over his head and asks the photographer, "Are you getting this?" He dives on the floor and does the worm. Bill tells the best man he'll see him at the after party and the best man's sister at the after party.
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Zill. Me and little twin locked in, ain't worried about none. Zill. 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Zill. It's OBM form, I'm raising these. 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
1: 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I know it's wrong.

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1: 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Y'all know what happens on Earth stays on Earth. Here we go.
2: I don't give a
3: I'm willing to die for it. I done cried for it. Might take a lie for it. Put the Bible down and go out for a knife for it. D.O.T. my enemy won't catch a vibe for it. Ayy, I've been stumped out in front of my mama. My daddy commissary made it to commas. Tell him all my grandma's dead. So ain't nobody praying for me, I'm on your head.

0: 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So we asked kids, what do you want your parents to hear?
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I got respect for you, have respect for me. Even though I lie, don't think less of me. And I'm outside cause it's checks for me. But a lot of stuff don't be impressing me. And it's fame, too complex for me. To my other guys, but you next to me. Bad first connection, never was.

Yeah, this album is dedicated to all the teachers that told me I never amount to nothing. To all the people that lived above the buildings that I was hustling from that called the police on me when I was just trying to make some money to feed my daughter. And all of the things in the struggle, you know what I'm saying? It's all good, baby, baby.

0: I picked up the saxophone when I was 11 years old, and after that, I never looked back. I've had the opportunity to make music with some of the greats, and even perform for the legendary B.B. King. Right now, I'm composing the soundtrack for the music of my life. And of all the stages that I've ever performed on, this one, on the Hill, hits closest to home. I'm prepared to perform in any area of my professional career because, fam, you taught me.
1: He worked out early, practiced late, and studied well into the night. The next day, he did it all over again.
2: She missed time hanging out and socializing with friends so she could make it on time to practices and games.
1: He became a top student and a confident leader, even as he helped his team win back-to-back conference titles.
2: She became a role model in her community, even as she led her team to an undefeated season.
1: And when they finished playing high school sports, what did they do next?
2: She graduated from college with honors and went to work for a successful company.
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5: Teacher Lauren Johnson returned all the graded essays but one. 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
5: The student wrote a new one, about excellence. 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I am that student. I became a writer. And I wrote this to thank him.
7: Thank a teacher and pass it on from PassItOn.com.
8: Slowing it down.
9: 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And here's another one.
10: So, I typed a text to a girl I used to see, saying that I chose this cutie pie.

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0: Come on.
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2: 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In the homicide unit interrogation, asking questions. 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

seat, baby girl, you've been all on my mind. 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

0: last. 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All these other niggas is below me. Word to Fife, Q-Tip, Ali and Jarobi. What up, Queens? Cole is the king, and you know that. 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Never give a bird, brush the rain, you should know that.
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1: 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You could bet that, never gotta sweat that. 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

0: 12, treat her like you 12. 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Can't you see I am the big man? God level, I am the I am. Now film it with the drone cam and the pink like Killer Cam.
1: Zoom on that stick, no way.
0: Up so close, I'm on that kill.
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0: Can roll the eyes back.

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1: Before my premiere on the silver screen, before my debut on Broadway, before this diva did a duet with Pavarotti and sang the national anthem solo at the Super Bowl, before I stepped out of my comfort zone and into the role of Spider-Woman, before The Right Stuff made me a cover girl in all the right magazines, and before I saved the best for last, you heard me, Vanessa Williams, on the radio.
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3: I picked up the saxophone when I was 11 years old, and after that, I never looked back. I've had the opportunity to make music with some of the greats, and even perform for the legendary B.B. King. Right now, I'm composing the soundtrack for the music of my life. And of all the stages that I've ever performed on, this one, on the Hill, hits closest to home. I'm prepared to perform in any area of my professional career, because FAMU taught me.
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1: He's my rock.
0: Yes, sir. What else? 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
0: yes, you are. 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
2: Maybe he was born with his witty humor. Some people bring joy wherever they go. Some, whenever they go. Or as a Frontier newspaper reporter, there's nothing to be learned from the second kick of a mule. Maybe he got his insights from being a riverboat captain. Never argue with a fool. Onlookers may not be able to tell the difference. Wherever he went, Mark Twain found humor all around. Humor. 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
2: 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He captivates audiences worldwide, performing with Shalamar. We got to talk about that. And as a solo artist, thus bringing fans the best of both worlds, the group's iconic classics and his timeless solo hits. We will discuss his timeless career and get some tips or advice on surviving the entertainment industry as a small business owner. Please welcome to Money Making Conversation Masterclass, my friend, Howard Hewitt.
3: What's up, man? How you doing?
2: Check it, say hey.
3: It's good seeing you. Always good seeing you, man. It's been a long time, though.
2: It's very, very long time.
3: We got to make sure that don't happen again.
2: It will not. Because I was joking with when I was doing, I used to do BET's Comic View.
3: Yeah.
2: And every time they needed somebody just to rally the crowd, get the women all fired up, Howard Hewitt just walk on stage, man.
3: We used to have some
2: just magical, man. Your personality has always been magical, Howard. Talk to us about that.
3: This is all I've been doing. We were talking earlier about the business.
2: Right. Longevity.
3: Longevity. And I mean, I've been doing this since I was literally, there's two concepts as far as like professional is concerned. Mm-hmm. Like I've always looked at. One concept is you're professional when you make your first dollar.
2: Right.
3: You know, but I know people that made a dollar and then they waited tables for about 10 years and they made another dollar.
2: Right.
3: Now, is that professional? I don't know.
2: Mm-hmm.
3: Another concept I look at is when you can sustain yourself, when this is how you pay your bills. This is how you take care of your family.
2: Right.
3: This is how you take care of all your responsibilities. Since that, I think I was about 21 or 22 when that started happening, because I got with the group. I was with a group before Shalamar.
2: Okay.
3: Yeah, and it was a show group. You know, I was making 250, 300 bucks a week.
2: Right.
3: And you know, it was a show group, top 40 stuff, and but we spent all our time. All of our gigs were overseas. So
2: okay.
3: I was.
2: Where were you originally from?
3: Originally from Ohio.
2: Okay, cool.
3: Akron, Ohio. And born and raised. And I left there, I think, when I was 20 years old.
2: Okay.
3: And I was talking about that just earlier. I went to California, went straight to California.
2: Wow.
3: Because my cousin was out there.
2: Okay.
3: So my cousin called.

0: was, you know,
1: but it was always in your mind.
0: It was always in my mind. And that was my, you know, but like I said, I've sung since, I mean, professionally, whichever concept you want to take on, since I was 10 years old. And I mean, I used to seriously, and I had, in 12th grade in high school, I had a last period study hall. Right. So and if I didn't have anything I had to do during that study hall, I would sit there literally and say, "Love, Howard Hewitt. Best always, just Howard Hewitt.
1: Just signing
0: my autograph."
1: Steve Harvey does that.
0: Yeah.
1: You know, he would always practice his signature. Yeah. Always. And I would say, he said, "Cause I'm gonna sign a lot of things."
0: Yeah.
1: And that was, so you was creating your vision board, a word that wasn't used back then, were vision boards.
0: Yeah.
1: You said California, practicing your signature, love and all that stuff.
0: Yeah.
1: Which means you were setting the stage. Mm-hmm. Some people might say that was silly, but it was so instilled in you. Mm-hmm. This is what you was gonna do.
0: It's visualizing. You know, visualizing. I remember, and meditation,
1: right,
0: very important. Mm-hmm. I remember first getting out, when I first got out to California, one of the places where I stayed was with my cousin and my uncle, his dad, my Uncle Joe. And he had this one bedroom apartment in this about 250, 300 unit building, you know. And he would get up every morning he got up and went to work. You know, he worked construction. So at 5 o'clock in the morning, he was gone. And most of the complex, it was a working building.
1: Right.
0: So most of the people in the complex had a 9-to-5.
1: Right.
0: So like that meant that in the afternoons, everything was clear. The apartment we had overlooked the little pool that they had, community pool. So nobody was there. So every day, basically every day at 12:30, somewhere around there, I would go down to the pool and I'll just sit on the side because I didn't know how to swim at the time. Uh-huh. So I wasn't jumping in the pool anyway. So like, you know, but I would sit on the side and just visualize, just meditate and visualize what I wanted to do.
1: Wow.
0: I'd visualize singing in front of thousands of people. Mm-hmm. I even got it down to the point one time, one scenario I had in my head was I was at my mom's house, you know, and I'm just visualizing, no, I don't want to do it for 50,000. No, get 60 or I'm not doing it. You know what I'm saying?
1: Those type of
0: things. And I would, you know, that would be my daily, you know, routine.
1: Ritual. Mm-hmm.
0: Yeah, routine. Mm-hmm. I go down there every day about 12:30, and I just sit there for about an hour and just, you know, visualize what I wanted to do.
1: That's important because I wanted to bring you on the show to talk about those techniques, those tips. Mm-hmm. And you're talking about, Rashawn, look, despite I didn't see where I was going, but I knew that inside of me, I wanted to be prepared when the opportunities presented themselves. Mm-hmm. So you wouldn't be overwhelmed, correct?
0: Right, correct. I mean, this is because I would do a thing. And when I would tell the story as far as like, which we'll probably get into as far as like the offer, the beginning of Shalimar.
1: Let's talk about it now.
0: Yeah, but I got an offer.
1: I'm talking to Howard Hewitt.
0: Yeah, I was doing, when I first got out to L.A., we got to go back to when I first got out to L.A. about a month after I got out there, I connected with this cat, John Daniels, and his brother, Alonzo Daniels. Mm-hmm. They own this club in the Crenshaw District called Maverick's Flat, right? And so Maverick's Flat.
1: Which Anthony Brett used to do stand-up comedy. Basically, this is where.
0: Richard,
1: Maverick's
0: Flat.
1: Hang
0: out there, Maverick's Flats. You would look out there sometimes, you see Lionel Richie sitting out there, Shaka Khan, and they never sold liquor because they never had a liquor license.
1: Absolutely.
0: You know, but they made these fruit smoothie drinks and stuff, you know, so. But that didn't do it. They had some of the finest women that would come there, beautiful, beautiful women. And then, you know, all the people, everybody used to come hang out. Mm-hmm. And so, like, I started, I connected me. My cousin and I went down there because this cat that played bass for this group that was from Ohio at back in the day.

0: They went to California, but then they broke up. To give you an idea about as far as Ohio was concerned, the type of situation we used to do, all kind of talent would come up in Ohio, but we never had that outlet that we could see. We never had the record companies that we could see. So people would come up and, you know, groups would form, and they'd be cold-blooded groups, cold-blooded, I mean, just talented. But then they break up, you know, because you couldn't see. You couldn't see where you were taking it. And but as far, there was a group there called, my group back in Ohio was called Life.
1: Right, right.
0: We spelled it L-Y-F-E.
1: Right, okay.
0: So Life Jennings was the first cat to do that. There, we did that back in the 70s, right. L-Y-F-E. And so we were like proteges of this other group called Revelation Funk. Mm-hmm. And Revelation Funk, to show you what the talent, the caliber of talent was out there, Revelation Funk had a keyboard player that only played keyboards and only sang background because he didn't consider himself a lead singer.
1: Okay.
0: His name was James Ingram.
1: Okay. Very good brother, by the way.
0: Yeah. Man. James, he was like my big brother. You know, I met James when I was.
1: Didn't consider himself a lead singer. James
0: didn't
1: Ingram.
0: Consider himself a lead singer. They had a lead singer, this cat named Bernard Lawson, who to this day, before James passed away, we used to always say how Bernard could sing me and James both out this door, out this building. That's how bad this boy was. So, but we were like Revelation Funk proteges. So, you know, they came to California about a year before I left and went to California.
1: Okay.
0: But they got to California and they broke up, right?
1: Okay.
0: So a few of the members went back to Akron. Some of them stayed in California. James stayed in California. This cat, T. Tucker, played bass. He stayed in California. So I got in touch with T first before I got in touch with James and let him know I was there. He said, oh, man, I'm rehearsing with this group called The Love Machine. So we went down, me and my cousin and I went down there, you know, because he said they were rehearsing for this audition they were going to do. So we go down there, man, and we're sitting there watching the rehearsal, and John Daniels comes in, right? And to give you an idea of John's, his mentality, he used to have a plaque on his desk, and the plaque said, "It's hard to be humble when you're as great as I am." and he believed that stuff. He was and John comes in, he's like looking at me and my cousin like, "Who? This is a closed rehearsal. Y'all know, you know, you're not supposed to be here." And then the girls were like, no, let them stay, you know, and all this. So he let us stay. But then we started talking after the rehearsal.
1: Me and John Daniels
0: and my cousin. And we started talking, and John was saying, man, because they did show groups. Ralph Johnson from Earth, Wind, and Fire, he was in one of the show groups. He started out at Mavericks, you know, Mavericks Flat as well. But all of their bookings, like I said, the booking agency was called Maverick International. So all of their bookings were overseas.
1: Wow.
0: So they would put together show groups. Love Machine, you know, Seven Chicks that they had. All did top 40 stuff and all. They were all over the world, everywhere. The group that Ralph was with, all over the world. And so we started talking, John Daniels, myself, and my cousin, we started talking. And he says that he wanted to put together a show group, a really classy show group with two male singers and three female singers. And he wanted to call it Beverly Hills.
2: 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We'll be right back with more Money Making Conversations Masterclass.
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1: So it was Beverly Hills first.
0: It was Beverly Hills first. Myself, this cat named Ralph DeBlanc, Roberta Patterson, mm-hmm. Gwen Briscoe, Deanna, forget her last name. But we put together this group, and our first gig, and whenever we had a show that we wanted to try out on a live audience, mm-hmm. we would play Mavericks, you know, Friday mm-hmm. and Saturday night.
1: Mm-hmm. It's so, about 250, 300 people. I'm just telling everybody.
0: About that. If mm-hmm. that.
1: If that's pushing that number.
0: Yeah,
1: because you had the stage on one end, you walk past the stage, you walk in.
0: And all of a sudden, you would walk up these steps and mm-hmm. that little back area mm-hmm. there. Mm-hmm. Mavericks was like my second home.
1: Right.
0: I used to actually had a key, mm-hmm. literally had a key, because mm-hmm. I had to let everybody in for rehearsal when we started rehearsing there. And so, like, it was like my second home.
1: Mm-hmm.
0: And so we like I said, I met Jeffrey and Jody there first.
1: Right.
0: And before Shalimar existed, they used to come down, and all the Soul Train people would dance all mm-hmm. over the place. and so, like, you know, but so we put this whole thing together, and our first gig, once we were in shape enough to tour, our first gig was in Helsinki, Finland. Right?
1: Wow.
0: So that started the whole thing. I was overseas with them for about 9-10 months, the first uh-huh. about 9 months.
1: So how do you guys connect with Shalimar, Howard?
0: So Shalimar came about a year later.
1: Okay.
0: About a year later. I stayed overseas with the group, with the mm-hmm. show group, Beverly Hills, for about a year. Then I came home. We broke up. The group ended up breaking up before we even left London. You know, we were, like mm-hmm. I said, after about a year. So I came home. I was kicking around and doing some sessions and stuff like that. And after about 6 or 7 months, I was working with this cat, Jeffrey Bowen. He was a producer in Motown.
1: Mm-hmm.
0: And he was doing an album on this cat, this guitar player, Eddie Hazel.
1: Uh-huh.
0: Right, used to play guitar for Parliament Funkadelic.
1: Absolutely,
0: remember Maggot Brain?
1: Uh huh.
0: Mm-hmm. All that, man. That was Eddie Hazel. This war was bad, and so like Jeffrey Bowen, who he had produced Shaky Ground, all that kind of
1: right.
0: stuff,
1: mm-hmm.
0: Temptations and
1: standing
0: stuff
1: here
0: on the Commodore,
1: Shaky Ground,
0: Shaky Ground, mm-hmm. Slippery mm-hmm. When Wet, Commodore,
1: mm-hmm. Slippery When Wet,
0: all mm-hmm. that. And so he did a lot of stuff on Bonnie Pointer. That was mm-hmm. his lady at the time. So he produced a lot of her stuff. And so, like, you know, we were in the studio. We were working on this Eddie Hazel project. And after about 3 months, you know, they started getting a little shaky.
1: Right.
0: You know, with the money. You know,
1: right.
0: What we used to call back in the day, Motown Runaround.
1: Right.
0: And so,
1: right.
0: like, you know, they started getting a little shaky on the money and stuff. So my lady at the time,
1: uh-huh.
0: she worked for Don Cornelius at the Soul Train uh-huh. Dance Studios, mm-hmm. right? She worked, she ran his office there. Mm-hmm. And so I dropped her off at work. I said, I'm going to Motown building to have a meeting with Jeffrey Bowen, talk about this money thing, right?
1: So
0: I go to the Motown building. That's when they were on Sunset and Argyle. And they had the top 3 floors of this building, mm-hmm. 17, mm-hmm. 16, and 15.
1: Mm-hmm.
0: So I'm sitting there in the office having a meeting with Jeffrey Bowen, his co-producer with his cat, Angelo Bond. So we're sitting there, and I'm going through my whole thing. You know, y'all giving me the Motown running around, blah, blah, blah, blah, blah, right? And so, like, in the middle of my whole thing, the phone rings, right? And the cat Angelo Bond answers the phone.
1: Right in the middle of your interview.
0: Right in the middle of the meeting that we were having. So, like, Angelo answers the phone. He looks at me. He says, it's for you, right? And I'm like, what do you mean it's for me? I said, if it's my lady, tell her I'll call her back when uh-huh. I get done with this meeting and blah, blah, blah. And this is back before we had cell phones.
1: All right, wasn't this no is cell regular phone pickup.
0: Regular
1: right.
0: phone pickup.
1: Mm-hmm.
0: Long did he said, no, it's not a lady, it's a guy. And it sounds like it's long distance. Because, you know, back there, when it was long distance, you could hear the crackling yeah. on the line and the whole thing, right? So I'm sitting there and I'm like, and I get on the phone and it's Jeffrey Daniel
1: okay.
0: from Shalimar, mm-hmm. right? By this time, they had Take That to the Bank out. That,
1: okay.
0: that tune called Take That to the Bank.
1: Mm-hmm.
0: They had this cat, lead singer, this cat Gerald Brown, right? He did the lead on that song. And they were out on the road in the middle of a promotional tour, right?
1: They out there.
0: They're out
1: you're sitting
0: on the road.
1: In the office in L.A.
0: In L.A., yeah. And sitting
1: getting
0: there.
1: A call. You get yep. a call.
0: And I get on the phone and it's Jeffrey Daniel. Daniel, and he says, man, I know, because they had approached me once before they did Take That to the Bank,
1: mm-hmm.
0: but I was obligated to go back overseas with the show group, right?
1: Okay.
0: Because mm-hmm. we did two tours overseas, 1 9 months, the second tour was about 3 or 4 months.
1: Uh-huh.
0: So like we, you know, like I said, we broke up before we came back from there.
1: Mm-hmm.
0: So like he says, I know we approached you before, but we want to offer you an wow. equal position in the
1: wow.
0: group. Leslie Singer, blah, blah, blah. He said, you're at the Motown building, right? I said, yeah, because he still won't tell me to this day, won't tell me how he got straight into that office where I was. He said, you're at the Motown building, right? I said, yeah, I just sent him on the 15th floor. He said, well, Solar, which was a record company that they were with, Solar Sound of Los Angeles
1: right,
0: uh-huh. Records. He says, Solar's offices are in that same building down on the 9th floor. He said, we've already talked to Dick. We've told him that we want to make you the offer, blah, blah, blah. He said, he's waiting on you to come and reiterate what I said, right? And to connect with him. So like
1: so all you had to do was get on the elevator.
0: And get on the elevator, go down the 9th floor. And when I got off the phone and I told Jeffrey Bowen and Angelo Bond, I said, man, that was Jeffrey Daniel from this group Shalimar. They got this tune, Take That to the Bank out, blah, blah, blah, blah, blah. Mm-hmm. And I told them they were making me an offer. Angelo says, which I saw him some years back, and he moved back to Detroit, and he's uh-huh. got a whole nother story, but I know what the story was. Angelo Bond says, man, Shalimar is nothing but a fly-by-night disco group. They won't amount to anything. You don't want to get involved with them.
1: Mm-hmm.
0: And Solar will never be a Motown, right?
1: Uh-huh.
0: And then Jeffrey Bowen starts talking. And, you know, whenever stuff like that happens, I kind of just sit back and I listen.
1: Wow.
0: Right? So I sat back and I listened. They were going through their thing. And when they got done, I said, well, I'm parked on the street. My car is parked on the street. I need to go put some money in the meter so I don't get a ticket, right?
1: Uh-huh.
0: So I got up, I left out, and I went right down to the 9th floor, uh-huh. right? And got in. Dick Griffey, you know, the owner of the record company, you know, they ushered me right into his office.
1: Wow.
0: He reiterated what Jeff Daniels said.
1: Stayed on the phone.
0: And so I told him, I said, well, you know, because one thing you find out about this business, Rashawn, is that your word is worth more than any piece of paper you could ever sign.
1: Mm-hmm.
0: You know what I'm saying? Mm-hmm. What you say you're going to do mm-hmm. is what people look at more to me, more than they look at.
1: So how are you telling me you said no to a group?
0: Mm-hmm.
1: You're sitting in somebody's office because mm-hmm. they've given you the Motown runaround, basically mm-hmm. asking where my money at.
0: Yeah.
1: In the same building.
0: Yeah.
1: So he bad-mouthing Shalimar,
0: uh-huh.
1: telling you don't go down there. You tell them, hey, my man, I hear you, but I got to pay this meter.
0: I got to pay this meter.
1: Before I get a ticket.
0: I got to feed
1: you
0: the meter.
1: You slide down there, and it changed your whole life.
0: Changed my whole life. It was like I got in, but I told them. I said, my word. And I told Dick, I said, okay, I hear you, and I love it. I said, but you have to give me an opportunity to give these people a chance to rectify themselves,
1: mm-hmm.
0: these people upstairs,
1: mm-hmm.
0: because I had been working with them for
1: wow.
0: about 3 months.
1: Mm-hmm.
0: And I said, I just don't want to just leave mm-hmm. like that. And I said, so just let me give me a chance to get in touch with them and see if they what they're going to do. So I said, I'll call you in the morning. I'll call you back in the morning. I got in touch with the people with Jeffrey Bowen and everybody upstairs. I said, if y'all want to rectify this, I'll be home all night. You know, call me. Nobody calls.
1: Wow.
0: Right. So I go over the next morning. I call Dick. Right. And I said, hey, I'm in, you know, and so he gave me his address. I went over to his crib, right, into his house. And I remember sitting in the TV room in this rocking chair. Right. And I watched the videotape of a Shalimar show with Gerald Brown, Jeffrey and Jody. And so I watched the videotape of the show and the videotape goes off. And I'm sitting in this rocking chair, and Dick says, "Okay, well, you know, did you know Dick Griffey?" Dick. So, all right, man, all right. So, sing something for me. You know, Jeffrey and Jody say you're a great singer. Sing something for me, like that. Dick always wanted. He always got me. He passed away, but he always wanted to be a gangster.
1: Right.
0: Sing something for me, big old dude, right? And so I said, "Well, sing something, just you know, a cappella, just sing." He says, "Yeah, sing something." And so I said to myself, "I said, well, Lord, you know, me and you, right?" So I broke in the "Feel the Fire" by Peabo Bryson.
1: Whoa.
0: "Something that you told me stayed in," you know, just blew it and killed it.
1: All night long.
0: Yeah, all night long. And it got through the first verse, half the hook, and Dick says, okay, I'll be right back. And he goes upstairs, right? He comes down, he gives me some cash, about $500-$600, something like that. He said, "Here's some cash, you know, leave with your old lady, you know, pay some bills." And he went into his other pocket and he pulled out an airline ticket. And this was back in the day. This was before 9/11.
1: Right.
0: I could ride on your ticket. You could ride on my. You didn't have to have a specific name like you do now. So he said, "Here's the airline ticket. You got to catch the red eye out tonight. Meet the group in New Jersey tomorrow," because they had moved from New York to New Jersey. "Meet the group in New Jersey tomorrow." You got it, which was Sunday morning. He said, "You got to rehearse the lip sync and the choreography to take that to the bank." He said, "Because Monday, you got a TV show to do." And that's exactly how it went down.
1: How you and Shalimar came together. Started, you see, went out there 8 years old. And for the rest of your life till you went back, it was always, "I'm going back to California."
0: Going back to California. Yep. Going back to California. What was that? Who is that? Snoop and them? Going back to Cali. No, Biggie.
1: Here's the thing that I really love about you, because you talk about integrity the whole time. Mm-hmm. And when I say integrity, your word means something.
0: Mm-hmm.
1: Because even when you had the opportunity of a life, because you still gave, you know, Motown a shot at
0: rectifying.
1: And they were shaky on their payments to you.
0: Yeah.
1: But you still say, "You know something? I'm gonna give you what I said, my word to commit. I committed you. If you do Juice WRLD, you're going to do, I'm going to stay with you." They didn't. And it led you to Shalimar today.
0: Right.
1: No regrets.
0: Right. It's to me, like I said before, to me, your word, you know, and that's one of the things that I try to project in my music and things that I say that I'm going to commit to is integrity.
1: Cool.
0: You know what I mean?
1: Cool. I'm going to tell you something, Howard. Thank you for coming on Money Making Conversation on that, man, because nobody knew that story.
0: Yeah.
1: You had me locked in the whole time, my brother. Thank you for coming on Money Making Conversation.
0: Thank you, man.
1: Journey that I'm sure my fans and listeners will appreciate.
0: Good. That's what it's all about.
2: 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We'll be right back with more Money Making Conversations Masterclass.
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1: I had to make this a two-parter.
0: Two-parter.
1: And I'm so blessed that he stayed with me. You know, entertainment career spanning more than four decades, known for his smooth tenor and emotional delivery, his voice remains one of the most recognizable in R&B and soul music history. He captivates audiences worldwide, performing with both Shalamar as well as solo artists himself when he left Shalamar, thus bringing fans the best of both worlds, the group's iconic classics and his timeless solo hits. As we discussed in the previous, we talked about how the career started. Mm-hmm. You was a dreamer, like all people, you're a dreamer. Mm-hmm. Mm-hmm. Now you're not dreaming anymore. You're doing collaborations. I got to jump right to this new collaboration you're doing with Ronnie Laws.
0: Ronnie Laws, man. You know, Ronnie's like an interesting cat, man. We've been friends for years and years, but
1: Ronnie Laws out of Houston, Texas.
0: Ronnie Laws, right? And it was funny because I was sitting in the house, I forget which houses. I think I was in Wood Ranch, a place called Wood Ranch. Mm-hmm. Then that's what the house where it was in. And I'm sitting there, middle of afternoon, and like my doorbell rings, mm-hmm. right? And I go to the door and open it, it's Ronnie, mm-hmm. right? And he looks at me, I look at him, he says, Howard? Mm-hmm. I said, Ronnie, what's mm-hmm. up, man? How mm-hmm. you doing? Mm-hmm. And, you know, Ronnie's a Jehovah's Witness. Mm-hmm. So like, he was doing his house-to-house thing, right? The witnessing thing. And he just happened to come to the crib. And, like, we sat and talked for a while, you know, as far as that was concerned. I knew all about Jehovah's Witness and all mm-hmm. that. And my sister mm-hmm. was a Jehovah's Witness for years. And but then, you know, we stayed in contact right. and stuff. And then finally, fast forwarding to about, I think we recorded this thing about a year and a half or so ago. Mm-hmm. And he got in touch with me and A Ribbon in the Sky.
1: Stevie Wonder's great hit.
0: Stevie Wonder's one of his many, many hits. Mm-hmm. Was one of Ronnie's his wife, who just passed away, mm-hmm. that was one of her favorite songs.
1: Mm-hmm. Let me ask you this, how when you're doing a song like that, do you have to get permission from the artist?
0: You talk to the artist. Uh-huh. You know, sometimes there's a permission thing. Uh-huh. You know, like I did a cover of Bob Dylan's song,
1: right.
0: Just Like a Woman, mm-hmm. and we called the people, the publishing, and mm-hmm. his publishing people, and they gave their approval. Uh-huh. They gave their stamp of approval okay. on it. But did we have to get permission to do it?
1: Okay.
0: That's a whole nother thing. I believe as long as you make sure all the publishing and everything, mm-hmm. writers, mm-hmm. publishing, mm-hmm. goes in the right directions, mm-hmm. in the right channels and stuff. Mm-hmm. You said, you know, it's pretty much, things are pretty
1: you know,
0: much.
1: You know, let's talk about that, because this is new music. And mm-hmm. then you have a stable of people who don't want to hear new music. They want to hear the hits. You know, they want to sit around. They came down, hugged up.
0: I know.
1: Ready to sing. They want to hear Shalamar. They want to hear your solo. Say amen. You know, if you left the stage or did a concert without saying say amen,
0: it would be a riot.
1: Because some people just come in for just that one
0: right.
1: song.
0: Yeah.
1: So how do you balance, Howard, new music, which you have to do as an artist. You mm-hmm. you're a creative soul. Mm-hmm. But then you left Shalamar. Let's talk about why you left them and then the nervousness of building a solo career. Mm-hmm.
0: It was like leaving the group, because a lot of people ask that question. Mm-hmm. And it was like, you know, it was for me, it was more or less just a natural progression.
1: Okay.
0: You know what I'm saying? When Jeffrey and Jody, because Jeffrey and Jody split first. Right. A lot of mm-hmm. people think I split first, mm-hmm. but Jeffrey and Jody split first. Mm-hmm. In fact, when I did Dancing in the Sheets, mm-hmm. the tune that was on the Footloose mm-hmm. soundtrack,
1: right?
0: It was like, at the time, yeah, it was funny because Leon Silvers, because this cat Dean Pitchford is the cat that did He wrote all the music for the Footloose movie.
1: Right.
0: Right. So he called me and Leon Silvers, who Leon is our producer, and wanted us to come watch a rough cut of Footloose. Mm-hmm. They had all temporary music in there and stuff. Mm-hmm. So we go to Paramount, right? The Paramount Studios. We sit in this little theater and we watch it. And then Dean Pitchford tells us where he wants the Shalimar mm-hmm. song or whatever. Mm-hmm. And we're dancing in the sheets, a song that he had written. And so, like, you know, he tells us, you know, and so, like, mm-hmm. you know, mm-hmm. Leon and I are walking back to the parking lot, right? And I asked Leon, I said, well, what do you think? And Leon says, man, I got a lot on my plate right now, you right. know. He says, and then he says, and I don't think it's going to be that big of a movie.
1: You know? Oh, Footloose.
0: And so he said, I got a lot on my plate. He said, I might not be able to work that in. You know, he uh-huh. said, well, what do you think? I said, uh-huh. well, I said, considering, I said, first of all, I don't think it's going to be that big of a movie either. I said that,
1: you
0: right?
1: said that too. You said that too.
0: And so, like, you know, I said, but considering where the group is right now, because mm-hmm. where the group was at the time was Jeffrey and Jody had split.
1: Right.
0: I told Dick at the time, I said, well, maybe this is a good time for me to do a solo thing, do my mm-hmm. solo thing, because we had always talked about that. Mm-hmm. And Dick says, well, no, you got 2.5 more years left on this contract. And so
1: on
0: you
1: the Shalimar
0: contract, mm-hmm. and you can either spend it doing nothing, or you can go to court and get out of it, try right. and get out of it, or you can do another Shalimar project mm-hmm. and ride this contract out. Mm-hmm. I wasn't going to sit around and not do nothing.
1: Right.
0: I can't do
1: that's
0: that.
1: That's how you disappear.
0: Exactly. and it was just, it was like, you know, I hate court, you mm-hmm. know. Court is like throwing dice.
1: Right, right.
0: You know, you mm-hmm. don't know what the judge is going to come back mm-hmm. with. So I avoid court as much as possible mm-hmm. throughout my whole career. Mm-hmm. And so, like, I said, okay, I'm going to do another Shalimar project. And when the Footloose thing came up, I said, I think that it would be a good look for it, because even though I don't think it's going to be that big of a movie, famous last words, right? I don't think it's going to be that big of a movie. It would still be a good look for the group uh-huh. to be associated with a Paramount piece yeah. of product.
1: And a crossover project. This is white.
0: It was going to be mm-hmm. one Kevin thing we Bacon's didn't know.
1: Kevin first big
0: Bacon,
1: movie.
0: Mm-hmm. His first big movie. Mm-hmm. And so, like, you know, I said, I think we're going to do it. And then they pulled in this cat, Bill Wolfer, who ended up producing uh-huh. Dancing in the Sheets and stuff. Uh-huh. And Dancing in the Sheets was the second biggest selling single Shalimar had up under Second Time Around.
1: Wow.
0: And, you know, it was crazy. It was mm-hmm. crazy. But, I mean, like, I'll do Dancing in the Sheets sometimes. We'll do it. We just really started incorporating it into the show with Shalimar mm-hmm. now, which is me, Jeffrey Daniel and Carolyn Griffey, mm-hmm. you know. But yeah, we'll get out there and we'll do Dancing in the Sheets, especially overseas, because you have a large white audience over there mm-hmm. and they're familiar with it. But if we do it when we're here, you know, my couple of white folks will get up and start dancing while the brothers and sisters are sitting there like, what the hell? You know, it's like dancing.
1: That sounds like new music.
0: I know. Okay. But getting back to that, there's you know, just like I always when people talk about new music, are you doing new music? Mm-hmm. You know, thank God, Rashawn. It's like I'm at the point in my career where, like, you know, people, like you said, they want to hear the hits. I went to see a group. I'm not even going to say who it is, but big group, popular mm-hmm. group. Nothing but hits. Nothing mm-hmm. but hits. Mm-hmm. They came out. When they came out, as soon as they hit the stage, they're hitting. Everybody's up. Everybody's moving. Everybody's, you know, grooving and stuff. And then towards like 45 minutes into the show or so, they said, we're going to do some new music for you right now. People sat down. They started talking among themselves, going to the concession stand. you know.
1: They treated it like it was a break.
0: Yeah, no, exactly. And I'm sitting there, peeping this. I'm like, people don't want to hear it. And as soon as that 15, 20 minutes of that new music was over, they start back into the hits. Everybody's up and they're grooving for the rest of the show.
1: Right.
0: And I said, people don't want to hear. If you do new music, you got to set it up.
1: Right.
0: You got to set it up the right way.
1: Right.
0: You know, like I'll challenge. Like I do a new song in mm-hmm. my show sometimes. It's yeah. kind of a new song.
1: Right, right.
0: Uh-huh. A song that Leon Silvers and I wrote. Mm-hmm. Well, Leon wrote it and mm-hmm. produced it, mm-hmm. and mm-hmm. we did it. And so, like, you know, I'll set it up with, you know, I want to do some new material. Mm-hmm. I'll tell them, I'll say, I know sometimes when you do new material, it's almost like singing Japanese right. because y'all they not laugh. Familiar with it. But then I challenge, but I know I'm standing in front of a very sophisticated audience tonight. Isn't that right? Yeah. Okay. Now the setup for the new music was set up, so
1: right,
0: it's cool.
1: Right.
0: And plus, a lot of things that I do these days also are really intimate things. You
1: right.
0: know, like I'll do the city wineries
1: right,
0: and stuff,
1: right,
0: which
1: right.
0: is a real intimate crowd. Mm-hmm. So you have an opportunity.
1: When you say that, Howard, because it's so entertaining when you talk about it, because for decades, mm-hmm. multi-generational audiences, mm-hmm. you know, a parent will bring their daughter, and a, yep. you know, a grandparent will bring their daughter and their grandchild.
0: And their grandkid, yeah.
1: You know, and that's a beautiful experience to yeah. see that right in front of you. But I know as a fan, mm-hmm. I got to hear say amen.
0: Say amen.
1: I got to
0: every
1: hear.
0: Every show ends with say amen.
1: Right.
0: Since I did it, thank God, you know, back in the day.
1: So let me ask you this, because how music like that, because, you know, you're Charlamagne, you're an R&B star, you're, you know, all this stuff. Then you go gospel like that.
0: Mm-hmm.
1: How do you, how does one transition that to get the airplay? Because people mm-hmm. can pigeonhole you.
0: Yeah, they can pigeonhole you and stuff. Those are things. It's literally, Rashawn. Those are things that you got to leave up to the Lord.
1: Okay.
0: You know what I'm
1: okay.
0: saying?
1: Mm-hmm.
0: I didn't know how, you know, it was going to be accepted.
1: Okay.
0: All I knew is that I made a promise to the Lord
1: mm-hmm.
0: to do that, and mm-hmm. that was the main thing. It wasn't about okay. How's this going to be accepted by the R&B field or the
1: right, right.
0: or the gospel or the church situation? Mm-hmm. How's it going to be accepted mm-hmm. from there? It wasn't about that. It was a promise that I made to God,
1: uh-huh.
0: which was way more important to me than how it was accepted by.
1: But when it was accepted, how did you feel?
0: I felt great. I felt amazing because it showed, for one thing, it showed me that people are ready to accept that type of situation,
1: uh-huh.
0: except that type of suggestion.
1: And know, honesty.
0: And honesty as far as, like, you know, where your music mm-hmm. is and the mm-hmm. whole thing.
1: Mm-hmm.
0: And it's like, you know, you know, it's you look at, you know, the things in your life
1: mm-hmm.
0: and the things that go on in your life mm-hmm. and mm-hmm. the things that you allow to, because, you know, this is a public life,
1: mm-hmm.
0: you know. But there's still some things that you want to keep, you know, private.
1: Mm-hmm.
0: You know what
1: mm-hmm.
0: I'm saying? But those type of things, I believe, are things that you should always, you know, because he's not ashamed of you.
1: Right.
0: So you can't be ashamed of him. Mm-hmm. You know what I'm saying? So
1: it's really interesting when I look at your solo career and then the career that you had with Charlamagne Howard. Okay. Because mm-hmm. that was a up tempo,
0: mm-hmm,
1: you know,
0: mm-hmm.
1: dance, you know,
0: mm-hmm.
1: really make that move
0: feel
1: second
0: good.
1: Time.
0: Feel good
1: all,
0: music.
1: You've
0: feel
1: always
0: good
1: done,
0: music.
1: You've
0: yeah.
1: always done feel good music.
0: Yeah,
1: let's just
0: yeah.
1: put that out, you
0: yeah.
1: know, solo or with them.
0: Mm-hmm.
1: But there's tend to be like a slower beat in mm-hmm. your solo career mm-hmm. versus what you, is it the producers that came into your life or that's just your style?
0: This is my style.
2: 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We will be right back with more insights from Money Making Conversations Masterclass.
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1: You know, when I look at the songs, you know, of course, you know, A Night to Remember, mm-hmm. Charlamagne. Second Time Around, Charlamagne. This Is for the Lover and You. Boy, all these songs, man. Mm-hmm. either I want to move or I want, because I you know, something, I can't remember the whole song, but I can
0: but
1: carry
0: you know,
1: my
0: yeah, three, four two, lyrics. Three, no. You know the hook.
1: The hook.
0: But that, and that's the thing is, and it's like I said, you know, with my shows and stuff.
1: Right.
0: I love it. When I come out, because the first part of my shows are always Howard Hewitt stuff.
1: Okay.
0: You know, and I say in the show, I'm going to take you back to some old Howard Hewitt, to some old Shalimar, and then we're going to praise the Lord and get up out of here. So it's like, you know, I do the first part of the show is Howard Hewitt, basically. Mm-hmm. So, and that's when you sit and, like, you know, fellas, put your arm around your woman. Mm-hmm. Like I tell them during the show, put your, just repeat after me, whatever. Now that, and I tell them, you're gonna thank me later on for this.
1: I would get a little personal here, Howard, because it's about longevity. Mm-hmm. You know, 4 decades. You
0: yeah.
1: Know. When you went to California, you wouldn't think about 30, 40, 50, 60, let alone 70, you know. But we all want to live a good life.
0: Yeah.
1: So what does it take to live a good life?
0: I think integrity is one of the most important things. You let your yes be your yes and your no be your no. That's biblical. Mm-hmm. You know what I'm saying? So integrity is very important to me in life. You know, looking at, you're gonna, you know, am I perfect? By no means am I perfect. Do I believe in what I believe in? Mm-hmm. Totally, completely. Mm-hmm. God, Christ, the Holy Spirit. Mm-hmm. Stay true to that. Mm-hmm. For me, I have to stay true to that.
1: Where did that come from?
0: This came from my foundation. Mm-hmm. Again, I started out in the gospel situation when I was 10, 11, 12, 13, 14 mm-hmm. years old. And my mom was a gospel promoter.
1: Okay.
0: You know, in the Akron, Cleveland, Canton mm-hmm. area. Mm-hmm. Plus, she had a radio broadcast
1: okay.
0: for like 30 or 40 years. She mm-hmm. was eventually inducted into the radio, Ohio Radio Hall of Fame.
1: That's awesome.
0: And so her when she would do her shows, she would bring in people like James Cleveland, Albertina Walker in the Caravans, when Shirley Caesar was still with them, Pilgrim Jubilee, Soul Stirrers, Violinaires, Swan Silvertones, Five Blind, everybody. Mm-hmm. And so, like, once our group, which was called the Hewitt Singers, I was the lead singer, and my three of my sisters backed me up. Once we were in shape enough to do shows, of course, nepotism was alive and well in our family. So we would open up for every show that my mom would bring in. Mm-hmm. And then during the summer, we would go out on the little gospel tiddler.
1: Again, another nugget. I knew nothing about Howard. Yep, yep, so that even ties, say, amen. Even,
0: say amen, yeah.
1: That's a natural correlation.
0: Yeah. Although I look at Say Amen as inspirational music.
1: Okay.
0: I don't look at it as gospel. Gospel is a whole nother thing, which I have total respect for. But when mm-hmm. when I think about gospel, I think about Shirley Caesar. I think about the quartets mm-hmm, and mm-hmm. stuff and mm-hmm. cats like that, mm-hmm. Highway QCs and all right. those cats back in the day.
1: Well, that's a different beat now.
0: Yeah, yeah.
1: And it's a different calling, too.
0: Different calling. And it's like, and it was one that as a kid, I had to make that decision as to whether I wanted to stay in the gospel situation or go to the R&B situation, which one of my reasons when I, when, you know, because I'm writing a book. I'm putting my little chapters and stuff together. And when I finally stop procrastinating, I'll get consistent with it. But one of the things, one of the mindsets that I had at that time was that, you know, I was 14 years old, really starting to get into girls and loved women, loved girls, loved that whole thing. And and I knew that that was something that was going to be, you know, kind of prominent in my life. So did I want to stay in a field where I would feel like a hypocrite?
1: Right.
0: You know, as far, even though I believe in my beliefs and all that kind of stuff, even now, but it's still, at least I'm not sitting out there, thank you, Lord, thank you, Lord. Hey, what's your name? You know what I'm saying? And not saying, not judging or whatever, but I just
1: There's a balance.
0: Yeah. And I just and respect. Exactly. Especially the respect for what you say you believe in.
1: It was a couple of things before we wrap up here I got to bring up.
0: Okay, well, I know we're talking.
1: We having fun here. Cooking now. You know, because I didn't realize your love for cooking.
0: Oh, cooking.
1: Until I read your bio, okay?
0: You know,
1: I know everything about Howard, okay, except the cooking. Because, you know, on my social media, I have Rushan's Kitchen, so I love to cook too.
0: Okay.
1: I cook chitlins, living onions, and I post it, they eat me up, okay? Nobody want that slave food, okay? But I just love down-home cooking.
0: Yeah.
1: Tell us about your love for cooking, Howard.
0: I love cooking. The thing that I got into cooking for was basically, like I always say, I cook well enough not to starve.
1: Okay.
0: And there's certain things that I've gravitated towards.
1: I've mastered
0: for myself, you know, chicken wings and all that kind of stuff. And seasonings, different kinds of seasonings and all that. So, you know, I'm not a gourmet cook. I've been married a couple times where I had, you know, my wife was a gourmet. So I know what a gourmet cook is.
1: Right, absolutely.
0: And but like again, I'm not married now, so I had to figure certain things out, you know,
1: along the way,
0: the path through
1: the kitchen,
0: the path and to not starving.
1: Because, you know, we were joking offline. It's not really a joke, you know. We live our lives, you know. You've hit 70. I'm 2 years behind that.
0: Yeah.
1: You know, and we was laughing. Steve Harvey right in the middle of both of us.
0: Yeah.
1: Okay.
0: Exactly.
1: And I look in the mirror. I don't know what 70 look like, Howard, but I don't know. But you don't look like 70.
0: Man, thank God. You know, the biggest thing when I turned 70, the biggest thing that I thought about was, I thank God it doesn't look like what I thought it was going to look like
1: for you
0: when I was 30 or 40 years old, right? I'm thinking, man, I'm going to be on a walker and this and back aching.
1: Right.
0: Mm-hmm. But no, it's you know, you figure stuff out, I believe, as you go along.
1: Mm-hmm.
0: And you figure out, you know, the things that are important. I think that you live, because somebody has said something about, I read the other day how you know the way that you live your life, the things that you allow to come into your life, the stress or drama that you allow to come into your life, and I stress that allow word because that's the thing. We have a choice. You know, God even gave us a choice whether to follow him or not.
1: Right.
0: So we have a choice as to what we allow to come into our lives.
1: Mm-hmm.
0: You know, some people say, well, but you have this. No. You have control over all that stuff. You got total control over all that stuff.
1: Mm-hmm.
0: And what you allow, and I refuse to allow, you know, drama.
1: Mm-hmm.
0: I refuse to allow stress. I just went through a thing, and which just just solidified my whole concept of that whole thing. For 2 weeks, I was going through, I'm not even going to get into it right now as far as, because it was some craziness.
1: Right, but it was drama.
0: It was drama.
1: And that's what drama, as you said, you know, drama can impact your heart.
0: Yep, everything.
1: You know, your sleep.
0: Yep.
1: That stress and how you're doing. And that's the whole part about healthy living and controlling that moment. And when you go through that, because as an entertainer, I always tell people, you're a small business owner, which means that you putting food on the table, nobody paying for your insurance, nobody's saying you're going to get paid $15 or $30 an hour and give you 40 hours a week to pay, because you just don't know. A tour can cancel. Somebody might not show up. You might get an album deal and the label goes bankrupt. There are no guarantees in anything, especially when you're a small business owner.
0: Perfect.
1: If you were to give somebody advice as a small business owner, what would that be, Howard?
0: I don't know, but what you're talking about is like a perfect example, COVID. When COVID comes in, my schedule had been the same for like 30 years. My, thank God, Rashawn, I'd never, that being concerned about having a gig has never been on my plate of concerns
1: through the years.
0: Because thank God, that foundation, you lay that foundation. So you always, you know, some of the second time around, make that. Some people work all their lives on one or two hits. I got second time around, make that move, Loving You, Show Me, I'm For Real. I can go on.
1: You ran out of fingers.
0: I got to go to the other hand. You know, and those are, that's something I thank God for.
1: That.
0: And, but like this, that, as far as stress, like I said, somebody told me a long time ago, you know, stress is like a rocking chair. It gives you a lot to do, but when you get done, you're still in the same place. So what's the sense in it? What was the sense in the stress? What was the whole? I remember I was 22 years old when I conscientiously started taking the word worry out of my vocabulary.
1: Wow.
0: And like it took a while, took years, some four, five, six, seven, 8 years or whatever. But before, as time went on, it got to be a situation where like because one of the, you have a big ocean liner.
1: Right.
0: The thing that guides that big ocean liner, that ship, and any boat, the thing that guides that boat through the water is that little rudder on the end. Little rudder compared to the you know, relative to the ship is little. You know, relative to the rowboat is little. A little rudder. That's your tongue, man. Your tongue will get you in so much trouble
1: and stress, and get you out.
0: And so, like, you always, for me, it was like, okay, I got to be aware of the things that I allow to come out of my mouth. Everything is a choice. Everything in life is a choice.
1: Right.
0: It's a choice.
1: He's the one and only Howard Hewitt, man. Brother. Never will we part this long. Never again.
0: It's been like 10 years or so.
1: I know you do just chicken wings, but I got to bring in Rashawn's Kitchen, man. Just show me those chicken wings.
0: Okay.
1: But again, man, beautiful, beautiful interview, beautiful person.
0: Man.
1: Thank you, Howard, for coming on Money Making Conversations Masterclass.
0: Finally. We've been talking about this a long time, so, you know, but it's good seeing you.
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0: Actually, I wasn't born blind, now, Roachin.
1: That's the blind sensation, Jay Hammer. And this Bailey Baby Blues Week on Blues Time in the City, Jay Hammer is talking.
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1: Millie Jackson is performing one of her past performances live by request. And yes, we'll play the best in old school blues and new school southern soul. 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
2: 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But I do not f*** with no claim. 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
6: 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And this Bailey Baby Blues Week on Blues Time in the City, Jay Hammer is talking.
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9: There's nothing to be learned from the second kick of a mule.
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10: 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Yeah.

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1: 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Surprise. 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Pick a bowl. Let me FaceTime my op. I'm up the street. Pick a bowl. Yes, AGs. I'm putting something to sleep. 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He on the ground. 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

0: after that, I never looked back. I've had the opportunity to make music with some of the greats and even perform for the legendary B.B. King. Right now, I'm composing the soundtrack for the music of my life. And of all the stages that I've ever performed on, this one, on the hill, hits closest to home. I'm prepared to perform in any area of my professional career because, fam, you taught me.
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2: 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And I've also used my high-energy car buying clinic, which is housed with the Library of Congress, to help consumers navigate the car buying process. And now, every week, you can join me in the passenger seat, listening in to some of my in-depth conversations with some of the auto industry leading pioneers and influencers, hearing the inside scoop on the latest new cars, and learning about the most current vehicle recalls. So for now, buckle up and enjoy the ride as we take a spin together, exploring all facets of the automotive industry. This week, we're wrapping up our conversation with Ford's first black car designer and one of the industry's first black car designers. Despite all the knocks Emmeline King made, building her resume to make it into management, the door was never open for her. Like Reverend Jesse Jackson, who was unable to obtain access to the highest seat in the land after making two attempts running for president, Jackson helped pave the way for Barack Obama to make two successful bids as president of the United States. Emmeline King, like Reverend Jackson, paved the way for Crystal Windham, who was the highest-ranking black female car designer in the industry. Windham was able to bust the door wide open, becoming the first black female to reach the C-suite in design as the executive director of global industrial design. Today, the youthful and vibrant King is literally a walking history book, and it's not because she's an author. It's because she had a chance to work for a short period with the industry's first black car designer, McKinley Thompson. Like Vice President Kamala Harris, King found a way to steer around almost every obstacle she faced as both a woman and a woman of color. However, despite her tenacity, skill set, and creative gift, what role did ethnicity and gender play in this barrier breaker hitting a brick wall in her professional career as an automotive designer? But first, let's switch gears and see what's new in the garage this week.
3: Hey, I'm John Beal, the production manager for the show. Today, we're going into our garage with Jeff to see what's new. So, Jeff, what are we reviewing today?
2: Hey, John, we got our hands on Acura's Integra and the Jeep Grand Cherokee Overland Plug-in.
3: Tell us about the Acura.
2: All right. After being absent from the brand's portfolio for several years, the four-door Acura Integra hatchback is back. The sporty sedan, which can be outfitted with a six-speed manual or an automatic transmission, is powered by a four-cylinder turbocharged engine, which pushes out 200 horsepower. The front-wheel drive entry-level compact has a base price under $33,000 and is available in four trims.
3: What about the Jeep Grand Cherokee plug-in?
2: During the 2022 model year, the brand's upscale five- or seven-seater SUV, which was redesigned last year, also went electrified. The plug-in model is capable of traveling between 26 to 29 miles on an electric charge before the gasoline engine kicks in. Unlike most of today's vehicles, the Grand Cherokee qualifies for the Inflation Reduction Act. Pricing for an electrified model starts out the gate near $62,000.
3: Jeff, where can we find out more details and see photos of both vehicles?
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3: Thanks, Jeff. Now let's tune in to today's conversation.
2: Next up, we'll be back with one of the industry's first black female car designers. Hey, this is Jeff Fortson of Auto Trends with JeffCars.com. If you weren't with us last week, you missed a show. But you didn't miss all of it. So we're resuming the second part of our conversation today with Mrs. Emmeline King. She is the first black female car designer to work for Ford. She also was the first African-American to attend the Art Center College of Design in Pasadena, California. She was the first African-American female to graduate in design, first one for the school. And typically for graduation, they have CEOs to come back to speak For her 10 years after she had finished the design program, they asked her to come back and speak. So that's huge. Usually that's speaking during the commencement period is reserved for Fortune 500 CEOs. Also, here's some other special things I didn't mention last week. I'm going to get in trouble for saying this, but Ms. King will make me clear this up when we bring her on for the conversation. Ms. King also, besides being in the design field, she also, I think she had a slight crush on an Olympic Olympian. I'm going to get in trouble for saying this. Oh, hold on. Oh, I think she had a slight crush on her. But this person actually took her to a concert. And the person that she had a crush on, I had a crush on the person that they went to see and sing. Still have a crush on many years later. And her parents were responsible for babysitting this person. This person actually sung me a song at a cappella literally 10 years ago in Atlanta at a concert. We're going to make the connection with this. Hey, Miss King, how you doing?
4: Okay, how you doing?
2: Oh, I'm going to get in trouble. I know I'm going to get in trouble for saying
4: that. It's quite all right.
2: At least you know I read the book. Like, how y'all up in
4: you
2: my business like that?
4: The book.
2: I was like, he all up in my business. All right.
4: You read the book.
2: So you were with Ford for 25 years. We wrapped up the last conversation, taking us through some of the journeys and some of the individuals who are pioneers, even the first black car designer in the industry. You had a chance to work under them for about a month as they were transitioning out, retiring, and as you were transitioning in as a young designer. This book is very transparent. There are points in which I was reading this book, I became so angry, I had to put it aside. You didn't make it to your 25 years because of an involuntary separation. Why were you so determined to be so transparent during this process and sharing all these details in this book, which I recommend the audience pick it up, which is entitled, What Do You Mean a Black Girl Can't Design Cars? Mrs. King actually laid the pathway for women in the design field, black women in the design field. And still today, there are rarely black females that you can find in the design field. So let's talk about, you never made it to the management level. You were responsible for such products. One of your, we all get that home run hit that makes that mark. And one of your home run hits was the 1994 Ford Mustang, in which you were responsible for leading the exterior design of it. That vehicle stayed around for 10 years. Take us back to the moment in which Good Morning America, you showed up on Good Morning America with that red, impressive outfit on. Take us back to that moment when a limousine was sent by Ford to, so quote unquote, pick you up in the hood in a limousine. Talk to us. Take us there for a moment.
4: Yeah. Well, let me share this. Prior to, I was in Atlanta, and I was getting awards for Dollars and Cents magazine. Mm-hmm.

0: back to Detroit. Well, let me just say before that. Okay, for that event, for this award thing that I was getting ready to receive, my mother and I, we were on our way down to the ceremony. And it's so funny because we got on the elevator, and on the elevator, in the back, was this very quiet, like man. And I recognized that that was the worldwide known surgeon, Dr. Ben Carson.
1: Mm-hmm.
0: So my mother, usually, you know, she reads about all the people and accomplishments, and I know she would probably be elated when she saw him. But when she saw him, the first thing comes out of her mouth was, "Dr. Carson, this is my daughter, Emmeline." And she was telling me she's a car designer, the first black car designer, and she's getting an award. But anyway, it just kind of just surprised me. Here was a known surgeon, and my mother, instead of, you know, talking about him, she was talking about me.
1: Well, you know what? Because mama was, mama's always, mama's and daddy's. I know you're probably embarrassed, but like, but it is a huge deal. And here's the thing about it. I'm going to get in trouble for saying it. You ain't tarnished your legacy on like what he's done, but we ain't gonna talk about that because it's about you right now. So let's move on to about you right now.
0: Let's move on to Good Morning America.
1: Yes, ma'am.
0: Oh my goodness. I think they had the it was gonna pick me up at 8 o'clock. But I must have stayed awake all night. Oh my, I was so excited. And so when this limo turned the corner and pulled up, I'm like, oh my God. I said, I'm going to have the limousine driver take a picture of this moment. And so, you know, with the drive down there, I mean, I was just elated. I mean, I was like, oh, my God, they sent in a limo to pick me up and take me down there, and I'm going to be on TV.
1: Mm-hmm. At the Cobo Hall Center, which is like the Grammy Awards for those in the music industry, for those in the auto industry, to the Detroit Auto Show would be like the Grammys. To have a vehicle making a debut in the Detroit Auto Show, particularly if you are a car designer, particularly if you are an African-American car designer, and being more specific than that, an African-American female. This is huge. Doesn't happen. So I'm just kind of painting a picture for you how important this was on so many different levels. And for you to actually to be able to talk about this vehicle in which you had a hand in and sold a lot of vehicles. Again, my mom has that vehicle still today. It's a classic. And she got a convertible version of it. She got the later model of it before it transitioned to the 2005 body style. That's the one that she wanted. And we didn't know at the time that it's because of you, the interior. It's like, wow.
0: Right.
1: So,
0: but you know, I'm going to share this with you. And it's something how parents can have foresight.
1: Mm-hmm.
0: You know, if they notice that their child has a special interest or a talent. But when I was about 5, my father bought me a rocking horse. But what was so special about the rocking horse was it was a Mustang rocking horse.
1: Wow.
0: A Mustang. And who would have known several years that, I guess if you say my claim to fame, was designing interior for a Mustang.
1: Wow.
0: So
1: you being the first car designer, black female, to work for Ford, and you were in this place for 25 years, one of the things that I read about in your book is that one of the things that you were wanted to do is to break through that glass ceiling next of getting into management. You saw others who had come in after you who had made it to middle management and beyond. You saw others who had been given international assignments. Like I know when I spoke to Earl and he had his international assignment after doing the 4 tours, they sent him overseas to England. You went, spent time in England. You spent time in Italy. And when he came back, then he was assigned to work on the Lincoln Navigator. Usually it's a stepping stone and it helps to boost your career. That didn't happen for you.
0: No, that did not. Every foreign assignment that I went on. Not only that, the design, like it was the 89 Thunderbird, the 1990 Thunderbird, 2000 T-Bird. All of these cars that I had an input in made production. But still, that wasn't enough to even get me promoted. Going on foreign service assignments wasn't enough. I had several interviews, like on TV and in the media.
1: Let me ask this. Do you think, and don't respond to it as of yet, did it have anything to do with you being African-American? Did it have anything to you being a woman? Or do you think it has something with dealing with

being a black woman. So we're going to take a quick pause for a break, and then we're going to pick up on this on our last segment of the show coming up. So sit tight, audience, with us. We'll be back after our conversation. Sit tight. We'll be back with the last leg of our conversation with Emmaline King.

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7: 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That's how you know it's black.
8: Before we resume today's show, as the host and executive producer, I've prided myself on bringing a diverse group of voices together in our weekly shows in this male-dominated industry where women literally drive today's sales. However, I'm extremely disappointed that the industry that I'm wedded to does not necessarily reflect in their organizations how they reinvest in many diverse communities that buy their vehicles, specifically in the black community where the buying power exceeds $50 billion annually on new car purchases alone. As listeners, we're asking that you ride along with many of us in the automotive community as we make a concerted effort this year and moving forward to make you aware of those automakers that are reinvesting in our communities. Okay, now that we've talked about that, let's switch gears and resume today's conversation.
9: Hey, this is Jeff Hortson of Auto Trends with JeffCars.com. I'm not feeling good right now because I got to wind down the last of our two-part conversation with Mrs. Emmeline King. She was the first black female car designer in the for Ford, and also one of the first in the industry, too. So we're winding down on a two-part conversation. She's got a book that's out that's entitled, What Do You Mean a Black Girl Can't Design Cars? You got to pick it up at your local bookstore or find it online. Ms. King, so when we left off during our last segment, we talked about you not being able to break that glass ceiling into management. Was it because you're black? Or was it because you're a black woman? Or was there any other reason that you think you didn't break that glass ceiling? All right, share your thoughts with us.
10: Well, it was after weighing against everything, all the qualifications, the talent, the experience, after having all of that, and if that did not get me the opportunity to break through that glass ceiling, the only thing that I had left was that I was a black female. And I guess I'll be that until the day that the Lord called me home. I've weighed it against everything.
9: Do you think you were ahead of your time? Had you been come along during a different time period, do you think you would have been able to break that glass ceiling As you mentioned, Crystal Windham, who is now a global car design director who worked under Sam, who was one of your mentors when you worked at Ford, and you went to his basement after school and he helped you along with other African Americans perfect the field of design. Do you think had you come along during Crystal's time period, you would have been able to break that bubble being the first Black female manager in design?
10: Looking back over my life, I think at this point in time, I guess it was meant to be where I'm at.
9: Mm-hmm.
10: I would have loved, because that's what I strive for, to break that, to get into management.
9: Mm-hmm.
10: But it didn't happen. But maybe the trail of that I'm on is even higher than management.
9: Mm-hmm.
10: Maybe it's higher than that. It's like I said, now that I've written this book and my story is getting out, maybe that's bigger.
9: Mm-hmm.
10: But I think during the time, I think everybody needs that first leg runner, or the first one to open that door.
9: And that was you. And that was you for Black females. That was you.
10: Me.
9: Let me ask you this quickly. And I'm sorry for interrupting. Looking back at the journey that you've gone through, if you would have been able to foretell your future, knowing that all the highs that you got from the traveling, the connection with someone being the poster child for Ford, would you have taken a different route if God would have laid out to you, hey, Miss King, these are all the things that you're going to have to go through? Or would you have said, hey, God, sign me up. I'm going to be a good foot soldier. And whatever's thrown my way, I know you're going to roll with me.
10: I would go that path. There's a song, like I said, I'm a gospel singer. And a song that I always, always would sing is Order My Steps in Your Word.
9: I love
10: wherever
9: that song.
10: You need me, that's where I'm going to go. And like I said, when Emmeline King was born, you know, it was all laid out. So I'm just that ball rolling along, and I wouldn't change. I wouldn't change anything, because going through all the ups and downs, you know, this book wouldn't have been, my story wouldn't have gotten written. The Mustang, you know, I wouldn't have been known for the Mustang, mm-hmm. and all the other contributions. All the people, I call them bridges, that were in my life that were allow me to cross over in this path of transportation design. So I wouldn't change anything. I would just follow wherever he'd lead me, and if whatever he has for me is for me.
9: So what did it mean when twice during the period after you've hit these pivotal points in design, a voluntary notice was sent to you to resign? The last one was during the Great Recession, when the Detroit Three, being Ford, General Motors, and Chrysler, which is Stellantis now, with the exception of Ford, the other two were on the tip of bankruptcy. Actually, you had an African-American male, which was Ed Welborn, which we've had on the show. He was the second Black car designer in the industry who came in after, what's his name? Who's the first again?
10: McKinley Thompson.
9: Who came in after McKinley Thompson. Ed actually worked for General Motors, and he was responsible for putting the designs together that led GM out of bankruptcy. Had it not been for his designs, GM wouldn't be around now. So that's another good history fact for you, and what key roles we've played in the automotive industry from a design standpoint. Thinking of that just a little bit, so you didn't make it to your 25-year mark. What would it have meant for you to make 25 years as opposed to them letting you go right in the midst of that 24 to 25-year period? Talk to us quickly.
10: Well, when I thought about that and when I found out that I wasn't getting 25, I'm like, oh, my God. I said this would have been a great accomplishment to at least, you know, work and retire. You know, just like my father, he worked for Ford, and I think he retired with 33 years. It was completion.
9: Mm-hmm.
10: But to cut me short of about a week, you know, it was like, okay, they had the final say on this. But I, you know, and it was nothing I could do at that time.
11: Mm-hmm.
10: When they offered me this, it was involuntary. I had to take it. Mm-hmm. Although, like I said, it was offered twice.
11: Mm-hmm.
10: And it didn't even make sense because during that time, they said you had to be 50, which I was nowhere near 50.
11: Mm-hmm.
10: And then they mentioned that Ford had decided that I had plateaued out. I couldn't go no further. Well, I that was at my 10-year. 10-year. And they had felt that I could no longer, you know, excel anymore.
9: Let me ask you this. What made you stay with them and not shop yourself around to Chrysler at the time General Motors or even to go out to the West Coast, as other folks have done, to work for some of the other automakers?
10: All right. When I was 11, my father introduced me to the world of transportation design. And after he introduced that, I had so much high respect for my father and the company that he worked that I made a promise at 11. Three things. I was become a transportation designer. I was going to work there at Ford Motor Company, designing cars with my father. And that was the promise that I made at the age of 11. Even though I had male teachers tell me that, Emily, girls can't design cars. There's three things that you're going to become. You can become a good housewife, mm-hmm. a nurse, or a librarian. But a car designer, that'll never happen.
11: Mm-hmm.
10: And so I kept that promise to myself. That's what I wanted to do. So it was just adamant that the promise that I made, that I kept that. Even though I was 11, I held on to that. And I will share this. I was at an event after they had an event for the DIA exhibit that Earl and myself were a part of. And on that night, I got a chance.
9: And that's Earl Lucas for the audience, who's the head exterior designer for Lincoln right now.
10: Right. At that banquet, I got a chance to meet and fulfill that third promise, or a little bit more, because there was Edsel Ford II. And I walked over there where I followed the Holy Spirit and said, you walk over there, autograph him a book, and tell your story. And so when I met him and he asked me, what are you here doing? You know, and I told him I'm featured in the exhibit. And also I'm here to promote my book. And I told him my three promises. And I autographed him a book, handed it to him. And his words were, this is great. I want this book in the Ford archive.
9: Your story. If y'all didn't tell it, I'm going to tell it for you
10: story.
9: Now. And Elsa Ford. The family connection with Ford Motor Company. I love that. I gotta switch gears and be a little selfish right now. I want to get in my little personal business, your personal business a little bit. So your parents babysat somebody that actually sung for me about 10 years ago a cappella, and I could still, she did it for 5 minutes. I felt like somebody's drunk uncle when I was at the concert. They were like, Jeff, how is she singing a cappella for you? Do you know her? I'm like, no, but I've stalked her for years. When I go to Detroit, well, when she and her husband had that restaurant that was in Detroit, the IHOP.
10: Yes.
9: And that's Anita Baker.
10: IHOP.
9: That your secret crush, you have to read about in the book. I'm going to get in trouble because we got to wind down this conversation. Thank you for autographing my book. Thank you for sharing your story. You and I are going to stay in touch with each other. So pick up our book. What do you mean a black girl can't design cars? Anything you're trying to accomplish, you read this book, no matter what barriers you face, what obstacles you could face, if Mrs. King could do it, you can too. Thank you, Ms. King, and have a great day. We're winding down this conversation.
10: You.
9: You're welcome.
10: Thank you.
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0: 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How? 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
4: 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And this Bailey Baby Blues Week on Blues Time in the City, Jay Hammer is talking. Millie Jackson is performing one of her past performances live by request. And yes, we'll play the best in old school blues and new school southern soul. 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

gone for a year, only roll like once. Life move fast when you doing what you want. 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What else? What you want?

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9: Gang. Gang. 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Man, I just run with the gang. ASAP boys came with the flame. Gang. Gang. They talking down on the gang. They wanna rap with the name. But this ain't no regular name. Gang. 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They tryna run with the name. I might pull up with 3K, but I do not f*** with no claim. Gang, gang, them boys not flexing the same. 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
1: Gang, gang, gang, gang,
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0: Actually, I wasn't born blind, now, Roachin.
1: That's the blind sensation, Jay Hammer. And this Bailey Baby Blues Week on Blues Time in the City, Jay Hammer is talking.
2: Keep the home fires burning.
1: Millie Jackson is performing one of her past performances live by request. And yes, we'll play the best in old school blues and new school southern soul. 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

been popping my shit on a whole nother level. 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
1: Today my bank made a big mistake, but I forgave them. My server spilled water on me, but I forgave him. My toddler drew lipstick on the wall. Was I ever mad? It got me thinking, I can forgive my bank and my server, but I'm upset with my own kid? I mean, what's most important here? So, tonight, the two of us are doing lipstick art. On paper. Forgiveness is in you.
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I might pull up with 3K, but I do not f*** with no claim. 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Them boys not flexing the same. I'm done with adjusting the fame. 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I tell them come f*** with the gang. I tell them don't f*** with the gang. It's time to f***

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I put ASAP on my tab. I put New York on the map. I put the gang on the plane. They gon' remember the name. They robbing boys for the chain.

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0: Yeah, I do this for Miss Gladys, boy. 100.
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0: 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They suck, that's tough, tough. Pay up, get your rates up for the princess.
1: Yeah, yeah, yeah, yeah. You ready out there? Ready out there? K10.com. Yeah, hands up. 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
7: Can I break it on deck?
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12: 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Uh-huh. Yeah.

Hello, Raven. I hope you get this message. I hope to see you soon. It's really cold down here in London, so

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0: Yeah, I'm anti cause I had it with you. 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Y'all go on vacation, I bet it's anti.
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heard your bank account is on stuck. 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You for real. You sissy for real. Virginia, I pull up and chill.

Yeah, you already know what it is. 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And I love it because it says flavor. 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
1: Time.
2: What goes around comes around.
1: Hey, time. Turn the music up. Yeah. Goes around, comes around. What goes like goes a cycle. Everything that comes around goes around. Goes down, get you some eye.
2: Life goes a cycle. What comes around goes around. So far it goes down. Get you some icicles. All the mommy for all of y'all. Wristwatch got a Russian face like an oligarch. 12 o'clock, boy, silly nice. Huh. Willie in traffic, I'm Philly nice. ET on the handles. Handlebars like a Xanax. Sham guard with the N1 moves. Throw that around your neck. Right quick, broke boys get fixed. Right quick, nice Sylvester with these bike flips. That's a full cab in the backflip. Sidebar.

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All I ever ask is keep it 8 more than 92 with me.

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Thanks for nothing, thanks for bluffing. Thank you so, so much for wearing your true colors to every single function. Had tell me to my face how we were family and how they love me. Why they were skimming off the budget. Now when I see them, they're the ones that's acting funny.

have so many more friends if I lost my success and my confidence. I'm in the club every time that they play the competition, if they even play the competition, then I seen the response they get. Yeah, nobody's even hearing it. 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Y'all better not come to my funeral with that fake. Y'all better off realizing there's nothing that y'all could do with me. All I ever ask is keep it 8 more than 92 with me.

0: But if real,
1: y'all better not come to my studio with that fake. Y'all better not come to my funeral with that fake. Y'all better off realizing there's nothing that y'all.

0: Run that back, I'm stylish. 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Watch on my wrist, but I want that diamond. Talk crazy when I pull up in sight. Mile high, run that back, I'm stylish. Talk big t-shirt, Billy. Watch on my wrist, but I want that diamond. Talk crazy when I pull up in sight. Mile high, the first class, I'm the pilot.
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